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What's up? 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

Hello there, you bastards. Mike the Enforcer of the Bastard Nation from 7 to midnight right here on 93.9 WABY. Tomorrow, Ralph Renna and I, normally with Rolling with Ralph, we're teaming up tomorrow. From noon until 5, we're going to be at Sliding Dirty in downtown Troy, right on River Street, for the Downtown Troy Pig Out. 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I'm going to try to get a Bastard Nation bracelet put in there. Ralph, more than likely, it's going to be a ravioli. Sliding Dirty tomorrow, River Street, downtown Troy Pig Out with 93.9 WABY.

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Hey, it's Mike the Enforcer. 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

What's up, ladies and gentlemen, boys and girls, ambassadors of all ages? Yours truly, Mike the Enforcer here. It's 93.9 WABY. And tomorrow, Ralph Renna and I are taking the act on the road. We're going to be at Slide and Dirty tomorrow from noon until 5 doing the on-site broadcast, which is definitely going to be comic relief if you need it. 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We're going to have barbecue to sample. We'll let you win concert tickets tomorrow. 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

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Yeah, that's us. And that's also where we found your mom's number. 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
1: 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This is InfoTrack, the weekly show with information you should know. Here's what's happening on this week's show.
2: Who's better at investing money, men or women? And does your investing style really matter? We'll have the story.
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2: Then, is it possible to predict adult criminal behavior by studying kids? The results of new research say yes. We'll talk to an expert.
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2: 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Stay with us. The show begins right after this.
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2: It's a recognized fact that men and women think differently, and that goes for their approach to financial investing too. But which does better, and which gets higher returns? InfoTrack's Roy Mackey is here with this story. Roy?
8: Thank you, Chris. Our guest is financial expert Meredith Jones. She's the author of Women of the Street, Why Female Money Managers Generate Higher Returns and How You Can Too. I think many people will be surprised that women investors outperform men. Are we talking about professional money managers or individual investors?
3: We're actually talking about both, interestingly enough. So when you look at the body of research, you do have a body of research that clearly demonstrates that professional money managers, such as hedge fund managers, that women do have a demonstrated edge there. But a lot of the research, because the number of women professional money managers is so low, has actually been done on individual investors, and you tend to see some clear patterns of outperformance with them as well.
8: And can you give us any general numbers as far as percentages of how great the difference is?
3: If you look at hedge funds, for example, female-run hedge funds over a 6.5-year period actually generated a return that was 6 percentage points higher than the universe at large. So they also outperformed on a 1, 3, and 5-year basis, so across all the various time periods. And as you know, 6 percentage points is quite a meaningful difference. If you were to look, for example, at another study that looked at brokerage accounts, for example, I think they looked at something like 35,000 brokerage accounts. On average, women outperformed by about 1 percentage point a year, which again, as we know, with compounding does add up over time as well.
8: Now, what you've done in this book is kind of examine some of the reasons behind this and some of the specific characteristics that maybe account for women's differences. One of those is less overconfidence. Why is that so important?
3: Well, when you are overconfident about your investments, you tend to believe that your decisions are right. So everything you buy, it's the right time to buy it. It's the right thing to buy. Everything you sell, it's the right time to sell it. It was the right thing to sell. And what that has a tendency to make people do is overtrade. Because if you always think you're right, then the desire to go and churn those positions to get into the next thing you know you're right about is very strong. And we all know that over time, trading too much can seriously erode returns.
8: So it sounds like the buy and hold mentality is in your favor.
3: Women do tend to be a little bit better at maintaining conviction in their positions and really are tend to be longer term investors. When I interviewed the 11 women-run funds for the book, some of them had had positions in their portfolios for 10, 15 years even. So they can be quite long-term investors. And in addition, they tend to not get shaken out of positions quite as easily. So if you were to look at the market, there was a study done on IRA accounts, and women were 10% less likely to sell at the bottom of the market than men were.
8: Interesting. One of the other things you write about is how women have more out-of-the-box thinking. Can you explain what that means?
3: There's such a thing in investing called herd mentality, and you do see that in individual investors, and you even see it in professional investors. So there was a story that came out last year that showed that 15 of the largest hedge funds all had very large positions in one stock, which happened to be, in this case, AIG. And so what tends to happen when you have people kind of flocking to one position is that, you know, you get a lot of volatility in that stock. When people rush in, it goes up. When people rush out, it can really bottom out. Women tend to look a little more further afield for their positions. And so they're not necessarily looking for what's hot. They're looking for what makes sense to them, what they can research, and really investments that they believe in and feel like they can buy and hold.
8: Another thing you write about is rule-based investing, and that seems to be something that women are more comfortable with. Can you explain what rule-based investing is and why is that more effective than other means?
3: Well, rule-based investing can really help to manage the emotions that come from investing. You know, we've all had positions that we've been tempted to fall in love with, right? So you buy something and you keep thinking to yourself, even if it's not performing particularly well, I know it's going to come back to me. And that doesn't always happen. You have to be very diligent to separate out emotions from your investing. And so what rule-based investing does is it gives you some parameters that you can use to help keep emotions out of your decision making. So for example, maybe you never purchase a stock that's more than 10% of your overall portfolio, or any investment that's more than 10% of your overall portfolio, so that you don't end up too concentrated in too few investments, which of course can really wreak havoc if one of those investments goes down. Another way to be a rule-based investor is maybe if an investment goes down by 2, 3, 5%, you decide that you want to sell automatically in those situations. And what that can keep you from doing is, like I said, falling in love with a stock and kind of riding it to the bottom. Now, it's important to remember that doesn't mean you can't get back into the stock, but what it does is it forces you to take a step back and reevaluate your investment thesis. Again, getting the emotion out of the equation.
8: Our guest on InfoTrack is financial expert Meredith Jones. She's the author of Women of the Street, Why Female Money Managers Generate Higher Returns, and How You Can Too. Meredith, you did a lot of

0: surprised, and I will admit very pleased, that the case for adding women to investment staff or hiring female managers was as strong as it was.
1: Aside from checking the gender of a fund manager when you're buying a mutual fund, for example, what can people take away from this as far as something that can help an individual investor?
0: I think people really want to take a moment to think about the behavior of their money managers, and does it make sense to have all of their money with a group of people who are likely to behave the same way when the markets are going up or when the markets are going down? You know, the concept of diversification is not a new one. You diversify based on the number of funds that you have. You diversify based on geography, based on the type of investment, based on duration, based on liquidity. But this idea that maybe you want to diversify based on behavior is a new one, but I think it's something that will gain a lot of traction.
1: How has Wall Street changed? Because a couple of generations ago, there were very few women there.
0: And there still are. I think that the industry standard estimate is that only about 5% of the people taking risk with capital on Wall Street are women. If you look at the hedge fund industry, the ratio is about 80-1, men to women. If you look at private equity, the numbers are even lower than that. I did a quick check at one point just for my own enjoyment to see how many men there were named John, James, William, or Robert for each one female investor. And in the hedge fund world, there are 11 men named John, James, William, or Robert for every one female investor that's investing with hedge funds. On the private equity side, there are 6 men named John, James, William, or Robert for every zero female run private equity fund. So the numbers are still really, really skewed at this point. And I think that's something that really does need to change. You know, when you look at the wealth that is controlled by women, about 50%, like 51.3% of wealth is currently controlled by women. That number is expected to go up to 66% by 2030, I think. And so when you think about that versus 5% of the money managers are women, those numbers are really skewed.
1: Meredith, what sort of advice could you offer to a young woman who may be interested in a career in the financial industry?
0: It's really important to demonstrate that the way that you approach the market and the fact that it's different can be a true value add. Trying to get in and do things the way that the guys do them is not going to be the way to go forward, because again, I think this whole idea that you can generate returns and you can generate diversification benefits from being a woman, I think that's going to catch on. And so to any woman that's out there that is considering a career in investments, you know, I say that you should leverage that. In addition, find a mentor. Every single woman that I interviewed had a strong, either formal or informal mentor relationship, and sometimes several. And then, of course, networking is really critical. You know, you find new investments, you find new investors. There's no end to the way that you can boost your financial career by having a good network.
1: Financial expert Meredith Jones, the author of Women of the Street, Why Female Money Managers Generate Higher Returns, and How You Can Too. Meredith, is there a website where people can learn more?
0: There is. You can visit aboutmjones.com.
1: 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Well, thank you again for joining us on InfoTrack.
0: Thank you so much for having me.
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0: InfoTrack continues. Once again, here's Chris Whitting.
1: Previous research has suggested that there's a link between those who are abused as children and have later criminal behavior as adults. But some fascinating new research from the University of Washington indicates that troubled behavior in abused kids may predict future criminal tendencies, and the signs may be different between boys and girls. Here to tell us more is the co-author of the study, Professor Todd Herenkohl. He's a professor in social work at the University of Washington. Welcome to the show.
2: Thanks for having me.
1: Well, before we get to the results of your study, tell us how you conducted this research.
2: This was a study actually that began more than 30 years ago now, where we identified some children who had been abused and others not, and we followed those kids over time to look at their developmental patterns and eventually now looking at their adult behavior. So it's an ongoing study that spans about a 35-year period.
1: And what were the findings that you've gotten recently?
2: Well, what we found in this particular study is that child abuse seems to set in motion for boys and girls a slightly different pattern, depending on whether or not we're talking about boys or girls. So for girls, we found that this internalizing pattern of behavior was predictive of adult crime. And for boys, it appeared more so that externalizing behaviors were more linked to crime in adulthood.
1: Can you describe what you mean by those externalizing?
2: Yeah, so the externalizing behaviors are things that we typically think of as more consistent with acting out behavior in young kids. So acting aggressively, getting in fights, screaming, perhaps being mean to others. So those are the types of behaviors that we found to be related to later criminal behavior for boys, but that wasn't the case for girls. For girls, it was things more consistent with feeling depressed, being withdrawn from others, socially isolated. So things that would be a little bit harder, perhaps, to detect if we're looking at outward signs of problems.
1: Was there any comparison made as far as the income levels of the families?
2: Well, in this particular study, as we do in many others, we actually control for the income of families such that we set sort of the playing field equal here with respect to family income. So we account for that in the analysis.
1: What types of crimes were you looking at? I mean, was this like murders or was it more petty crimes?
2: Yeah, not so much murders, but we did look at a full range of criminal behavior in adulthood. Now, again, keep in mind that these are self-reported crimes, so these are the individuals themselves are telling us about the things that they were involved in. But they range from, you know, things consistent, again, with aggression, acting out in various ways, stealing, using strong-arm methods to obtain things from others, cheating. So there are a range of things that we included in the measure as a way to try to capture all of the things that may be considered criminal-type behaviors.
1: We're talking on InfoTrack with Todd Herenkohl, who is a University of Washington social work professor, talking about a study linking child abuse with adult crime. How did you track, Professor, abuse in the children? Because sometimes this is a hidden thing and the child might not want to talk about it.
2: In this study, we look at or assess child abuse in a number of different ways. One of the ways in which we've done that is to use child welfare records early on, where there's substantiated or documented cases of abuse and sometimes neglect. In this particular case, we actually relied on parents to tell us, again, this is back in the 1970s, about the kinds of disciplining practices that they were using with their children. And some of those would indeed be considered by most experts to be abusive. So these are self-reported behaviors by parents about emotional and physical practices that they use with their children early on.
1: Well, obviously, child abuse is a bad thing, but I'm not sure many people, certainly parents, may not be aware that it can lead to criminal behavior later in life.
2: You know, I think that that's quite right, actually. And the other, I think, take home from this is that early signs of problems in kids, whether they be more traditional forms of aggression and acting out or withdrawn, internalizing, depressed kinds of symptoms, the study suggests that we need to take those things very seriously and realize that if not treated, sometimes that these things can lead to later problems much later in life.
1: Is there anything that our listeners could do to maybe help others with this situation, or if they see this in a family, that they could deal with it somehow? Or maybe you don't have any thoughts on that, I'm just wondering.
2: And oftentimes, we think a lot about how to identify symptoms of child abuse and neglect. And as you mentioned, and as we know, sometimes these things are known to authorities, other times not. And I think that for, you know, adults who come in contact with kids, it's important to pick up on the signs of abuse for sure and to alert the authorities if there is a concern. Again, I think understanding and realizing that early problem behaviors are symptomatic of later problems or sometimes more serious forms of problems, and acting on those by helping families seek support and get the services that they need, I think is also a critical thing. So there definitely are things that we as adults who come in contact with kids can do to reduce the likelihood that early symptoms of abuse and problem behaviors will lead to much later criminal types of action.
1: You mentioned that this study is ongoing. What do you hope or expect to see down the road as this research continues?
2: Crime is just one of many things that we're looking at in this study. Other outcome type categories include health and mental health. And one of the things that we're trying to do right now or planning for right now is a much deeper assessment of physical health, because we know that child abuse is a risk factor for a lot of different kinds of problems much later in life, crime being one, but also health problems. And being able to identify early symptoms of health and intervening with people to reduce their likelihood of developing early onset disease is also a critical factor here, something to explore.
1: Professor Todd Herenkohl from the University of Washington, we want to thank you for joining us. This is fascinating stuff, and thanks for joining us today on InfoTrack.
2: Yeah, thanks so much for having me on.
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5: Thanks, Chris. Bruce Schneier is one of the world's best-known computer security experts. He writes a widely read blog about computer security issues, and he's also the author of a book called Schneier on Security. Now, you were not involved in this study, but the security firm Imperva.com recently examined 32 million passwords that had been hacked from a major website, and they came up with some pretty interesting results about the passwords that computer users are choosing. Tell us a little bit about that.
6: Well, we get these results every few years. We get a cache of passwords that we can analyze. And what we learn is that most people choose very lousy passwords. 123456 is common. Password is a common password. Password 1 is a common password. And a surprisingly large number of accounts can be broken into by trying, you know, the 100 most common passwords.
5: Can you think of any circumstances where a bad password like that would be okay? I have to admit that out of frustration, I've used something similar at times when a company forced me to set up a password just to get support on one of their products, for example.
6: Oh, and that's certainly common. There are lots of times passwords are on accounts and you don't care. For example, the New York Times website requires a password and a username to get some of their back content. You don't care about security there. It's not your problem. So yeah, choosing an easy-to-remember password like password or 123456 is perfectly reasonable in those examples. Where you want to choose a good password is where your privacy is at stake, like Facebook, or your finance services are at stake, like your bank. I mean, there you want to choose a strong password. But there are lots of times that passwords are just annoyances and a weak password is the easiest way to solve the problem.
5: Do you think that everyone should have a different password for everything, or is that even practical these days?
6: You should have a different password for everything of value, right? Your Facebook password shouldn't be your bank password. For that low security or no security password, like the New York Times, having the same one for everybody is great, it's easy, it's convenient, don't even worry about it. But for stuff that matters, your bank account, your social networking sites, your investment account, those you should have strong passwords and unique passwords.
5: You know, a lot of sites have different requirements, like, for example, the number of characters, whether you have to use numbers or things like dashes or exclamation points. It can get awfully confusing just to try to remember those because of all those variables. So what kind of suggestions do you have there to remember them?
6: What I tell people to do is to write their passwords down on a small piece of paper. This is often considered bad advice, but I think it is actually real smart. We all know how to secure small pieces of paper. Put it in your wallet with all the other valuable small pieces of paper and keep it there. And that is secure. I mean, if you lose your wallet, you have to change your passwords. But if you lose your wallet, you change your credit cards or everything else anyway. So that's probably a smarter thing to do than choosing bad passwords and hoping you remember them. Alternatively, there are programs. I have something called Password Safe, which is a free utility that allows you to store your passwords on your computer and remember them. Often your browser will store passwords for you. This can be safe depending on how secure your computer is. If you're the only one on your machine in your account, storing some of your passwords in your browser is a good idea. So let's say your Facebook password would be a perfectly reasonable thing to store in your browser, or even your bank password in some circumstances.
5: What kind of tips do you have for people coming up with secure passwords? I know you have one nifty trick for transforming a sentence into a password. Tell us about that.
6: Well, this is the hard problem. I mean, how do you pick a password that's both strong and easy to remember? It's easy to get a strong password, a random string of numbers and letters, but that's hard to remember. So what I suggest is you find a sentence. The quick brown fox jumped over the lazy dog. And then take the first letter of the sentence, maybe with punctuation, maybe with some substitution of 0 for the letter O or L for the letter number 1, and making that your password. And that's something that's both secure and, because there's a mnemonic, there's a sentence, easy to remember.
5: And any other quick suggestions on securing passwords for the average person?
6: Yeah, the trick really is to recognize which passwords are in your best interest and which passwords are in the company's best interest. And the ones that are in your best interest, it really is important to make them secure. You don't want someone breaking into your Facebook account and trying to trick your friends into sending money to them. You don't want someone breaking into your bank account and withdrawing money. I mean, there it matters. And when it matters, take the time to choose good passwords. You have a good password, and don't tell anybody. There's no reason to ever change it. Don't change it every 6 months. Just make them harder to remember. Got a good password, keep it.
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Hot pursuit and fiery auto crashes. Some will die in hot pursuit while sifting through my ashes. Some will fall in love with life and drink it from a fountain that is pouring like an avalanche coming down the mountain.

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Sliding Dirty, Troy. Let's go.

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Trapped, 93.9 WABY, Ralph Renna, my hometown of Troy, New York. South Troy, I expect to see you today. Mike the Enforcer's going to be late. North Troy, you can be late too. We're going to slide and dirty in Troy. And in your GPS, you might want to type 433 River Street in Troy. And that's how you get to us, Matty D from Ginger Jesus, performing live. Now, I know our scene's made up of a lot of local musicians. You're welcome to come on by and we'll see what happens. Slide and dirty, noon to 5 with 93.9 WABY.

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1: Lansingburg.
0: South Troy. I guess I grew up in the neighborhood of Canal and Fort.
1: Oh, for being Pacific, it was 6th Avenue between 118th and 19th.
0: Yeah, but the best waves while swimming in the Hudson Ocean are in North Troy.
1: Much cleaner, closer to GE back in the day.
0: But we're real close to the Hudson River today, as Mike the Enforcer and I are at Sliding Dirty in Troy for the Troy Pig Out.
1: Beautiful room. You got to come down here.
0: Yeah, we're
1: stop
0: just,
1: number one.
0: We're just sitting here giving away free t-shirts. We're going to be pulling our porks all day long. Yeah.
1: We're going to develop calluses by 5 p.m.
0: Yep, and we're giving away t-shirts. Shirts, Black Label Society tickets.
1: Do we have enough lotion?
0: We do. We do. Okay. Please, though. Hey, feel free to bring your own.

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1: We're at Slide and Dirty inside the, what was, when I grew up, the old Headley building.
0: They actually had cars where we're sitting.
1: Yeah. Right before here. That, it was a shirt factory. My grandmother worked there.
0: Well, there was, I'm sitting here going earlier, there was a car, a Cadillac sitting here at one time that you could see from the windows driving by.
1: Yeah, I remember that one.
0: This was a showroom, and then they had the garage next door.
1: Yes,
0: but guess what? We're slinging pork now. And today, what's that $4 hot?
1: $4 to sample the Slide and Dirty entry into the downtown Troy Pigout. It's a hot honey pulled pork taco. You can sample it, and then you can vote for them. It's like a People's Choice Award at the end of it. Several stops during it, and then you can vote for them, which we know you will.
0: And Tim Tanney, could you come over here for a second, please?
1: Tim just came up to me and introduced himself to me and said, oh, I've been listening to Mike the Enforcer since I was a young kid and made me feel like an octogenarian. Thank you, man. I appreciate that.
0: What was the choice? How did you make the choice?
2: For the taco? If I'm being perfectly honest, it was last minute. I had a deadline. I completely blew it off, and it just popped into my head.
0: That's the way we are. We're very unprepared, and that's why this partnership today works.
2: Yes, absolutely.
1: And you've been enjoying it for years.
0: What else can people take advantage of today down here? Is there special menus, limited menu?
2: Nothing special other than the pulled pork taco, but we've got Matty D playing 1-4.
1: The only thing special is sitting right here at the table.
2: That's right, and we've got Mike the Enforcer and Ralph Renner in the house. So what else do we need?
0: Let's see. I knew if I called him over here, I can then kick him off.
1: We'll get the specials and
0: wait. There's a customer over there. They need a sandwich and a taco. Thank you very much. All right, dude. Seriously, though, Slide and Dirty, we were here for Friday for Reverbicon.
1: Yep, get down here to register to win tickets, Black Label Society and more. We got live music coming up. And stickers.
0: Stickers, too. 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
1: Mike the Enforcer.
0: And I'm Ralph Rennett, sliding dirty.
1: Downtown Mike, Troy Pig out today, baby.
0: Mike, guess what?
1: What?
0: Our wavy cast of weirdos have started showing up.
1: We've got quite the short bus ensemble of people.
0: And if we weren't two weirdos ourselves, we would definitely, you know, of course, not feel comfortable calling you a weirdo.
1: He looks like if Stephen King and Ted Nugent had a baby.
0: Ladies and gentlemen, please welcome live on location at Sliding Dirty for the Downtown Troy Pig Out. It is Bad Joke Guy. You got anything for me? Something to make me laugh?
2: Yeah, man. I got a really bad one.
0: Okay.
2: You know, I kind of miss my old girlfriend. She was blind, but she was a nice girl. Really had to hand it to her.
0: Yes, he did. He had to hand it to her.
1: Yeah. I thought it was a delayed thing. My bad.
0: Do you see there was no laugh right away? That's why, live on location, we have Bad Joke Guy. Come on down, man. Well, we got...
1: Well done. You live up to your name.
0: Yeah, thank you very much.

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1: Mike the Enforcer.
0: And Ralph Renna.
1: Slide Nerdy. We are here for the Downtown Troy Pig Out till 5 p.m. doing the fun thing.
0: Do you know Joey Boots?
1: I do know Joey Boots. All right. Joey Boots and I go way back, man.
0: Joey Boots stepping in, a longtime radio supporter, now part of the WABY team. The blog he owns and all the local bands we play on Capitol Underground. He writes about who you got coming up.
2: I've got Sky of Ghosts coming up. We just saw Black Tongue Reverend come in at Reverbicon. They sounded great. And I'm looking forward to a couple more bands. We got Nonpoint's new album coming out next month. Hopefully I want to talk to them.
0: Yeah, man. If you want to reach out to Joey yourself right on Facebook, you'll answer your messages, right? Right. Joey Boots. He's on Instagram. He's on Facebook. And he's a hot dog eating champion. Did you get involved today?
2: I did not.
0: Why not?
2: I've already won it, and I last week I ate 9 hot dogs in 5 minutes.
0: Yeah, he just moves
1: you
0: on.
1: You fat bastard.
0: He moves on. 93.9 WABY.
1: Get in my belly.
0: Come on down here and get fat with us and eat some pulled pork tacos. It's hot honey, man. I'm going to try one.
1: Get park and get down here. It's a great time. Music's going.
0: Yep, just look for the WABY band, man. It's you'll know where we are.
1: Yep.

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0: 93.9 WABY, Ralph Renna. Mike the Enforcer coming to you from the downtown Troy Pig Out at Slide and Dirty, 433 River Street. We're
1: in
0: down
1: Troy.
0: Here in Troy. Yeah, there's only one River Street in our opinion, and that's right here in our hometown of Troy.
1: It runs along the river.
0: Their entry into the competition, the Hot Honey Pulled Pork Taco. I highly recommend it. It's $4 to sample it down here.
1: So Friday in Reverbicon, we had Mike from Unknown Paranormal Society. He had a failed radio career that turned into this. So tell us a little bit about that.
2: I lasted 6 months at each place I worked at, and each station died off. With its,
1: and then you feel like maybe you were a curse?
2: I'm the bad luck charm.
1: So that led you to paranormal?
2: Yeah, I decided to quit after. I didn't want to kill off any more DJs.
1: All right, so Unknown Paranormal Society on Facebook, Instagram. Check them out. We're down at Slide and Dirty. They can register to win.
0: Register to win the Black Label Society at the Palace, the Albany Comic Con. We got Ghost on the big screen. We got tickets for that as well. So get down here to Slide and Dirty, downtown Troy Pig Out. We're here until 5 with 93.9 WABY.

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1: Mike the Enforcer.
0: Yep, and it is
1: side by side in our hometown, man.
0: And
1: this
0: guess
1: is
0: what
1: scary.
0: We just got eaten and rubbing on our chest.
1: Tim gave us some of the hot honey pulled pork tacos that
0: they
1: had.
0: No, he didn't. He charged me.
1: He's been listening to me
0: he
1: since
0: charged
1: he was a little
0: me for
1: kid,
0: all
1: remember?
0: Four of us.
1: Made me feel like the octogenarian, but let me tell you, that dude, that is slamming that taco.
0: Right, man. You know what you need with a good taco? And we know, because tacos and stuff, sliding dirty, they all have their juices.
1: Yeah.
0: That they put into the meat, man, the love.
1: Oh, my God.
0: The
1: honey coming off of that. And it pairs well with a silver bullet, too. I just want you to know that. It pairs well with everything.
0: Speaking of honey, we got the sweets today. Black Label Society tickets, Ghost Movie tickets.
1: Albany Comic Con tickets. If you want to do something with the Rugrats, perfect opportunity for you there.
0: We are at the Pig Owl till 5 with Maddie D. Come on, sliding dirty.

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1: Really?
0: From,
1: I got a mouthful of taco now. Yep. Mike, get the microphone. Mike. Okay.
0: I wait for him to shove a taco in his mouth.
1: Lord.
0: My name is Ralph Renna. I'm in my hometown of Troy, New York. Mike, it's
1: you
0: funny
1: keep
0: for
1: saying
0: us.
1: It's your hometown.
0: Well,
1: here,
0: no. We're right in the middle at Headley Building. The
1: right.
0: Slide
1: We're
0: dirty.
1: On neutral ground. This is like Switzerland.
0: This is neutral ground. Is right. This is ground zero for North
1: right.
0: Troy and South
1: There's
0: Troy.
1: There's no fisticuffs between here and Hartford.
0: I saw a few people from Waterford, Cohoes, and Berg. So yes. I'm starting to feel a little outnumbered if any of my South Troy Warriors are out there.
1: Oh, they're here.
0: I'm gonna
1: they're
0: need
1: just outside doing what South Troy Warriors do.
0: Oh, wow.
1: Trouble.
0: I won't take that as an insult.
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0: 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Johnny Angus taking the stage.
1: He's really good, man. Yeah. I like him.
0: Yeah, Matty D kind of opened this up to a little open mic because musicians are coming through to grab their new Free Wavy t-shirt, which the pile got low.
1: Yeah, pile got really low. Stickers are running low, too.
0: Adam Bishop from Troy picked himself up some tickets.
1: Great kid, man.
0: Yeah, to Black Label Society, and man, that's for you and your brother. You have a good time there, man.
1: Enjoy it, man. You deserved it.
0: Yep, exactly. And thanks to everybody who showed up today. We're going to hang out till about 4:30 or so. 5 o'clock, technically, the whole
1: pig get down here, try this hot honey pulled pork taco. You're not going to be disappointed. Got a great room of patrons right now. The bar is serving. Great people down here. Get down here. I don't know what you're waiting for, you bastards. It's 93.9 WABY.
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1: It's Ralph Renna over there.
0: And Mike the Enforcer over there.
1: We're at Downtown Troy Pig Out inside Slide and Dirty, 433 River Street in our beloved hometown, the birthplace of Uncle Sam, Troy, New York.
0: What you do is you come on down, you come right to the front door, you get greeted by the owner, Tim Tanney himself, and you grab a hot honey pulled pork taco for $4. There's this barcode right up front. You got to scan that, and you vote. It's the citywide pig out vote.
1: Isn't I want it? These guys on top. That was a great piece of food.
0: Great piece of food. In fact, I'll take 10 more, Tim. Thank you very much.
1: I give it 10 out of 10 bastards.

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0: Tantric on 93.9 WABY. It's Ralph Renner for the Pig Out.
1: Well, hello there, Mike the Enforcer, coming from Sliding Dirty. We've been here a little while, all right? Bear with me.
0: I know it's been, we figured it's true. We'll just be here all day.
1: Listen, right now, it's kind of a little bit of a lull, but we've seen this all afternoon. It gets a little bit of a lull, then it gets pounded again, then a little bit of a lull. It's really cool. You got to come down here. The way it works, you sample the $4 hot honey pulled pork taco. They enter it into the competition, and then at the end of it, we find out who had the best barbecue during Downtown Troy's Pig Out.
0: And they win a lollipop. Thanks to the Downtown Troy Business District. Thanks to all the businesses involved, especially the new home for 93.9 WABY, Sliding Dirty in Troy.
1: Pork chop winner.

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2: 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It's the best in local music coming at you hard, heavy, and loud. We're going to get loud with local music tonight from Gozer. We're going to get louder with bands like Anthem for Tomorrow. We're going to bring it all the way from Knoxville, Tennessee with a band called Willie Waco and the Barbecue Factory. It gets real tonight. Today, though, we're going to feature two bands that are going to be coming to the Great Hudson Valley Rock Fest September 5th. Full details following these jams. Two songs, one coming from the band Heavy Lemon, and this is Binary System from the band Quantum Vortex.

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That's a fun band. Anthem for Tomorrow. Rockin' Albany, one local riff at a time. It's Capital Underground. Hi, I'm Ralph Renna. Thank you for supporting 93.9 WABY and everything we do. All right, we heard two bands that are playing the Great Hudson Valley Rock Fest September 5th at Heritage Financial Park in Wappinger Falls. We're going to be giving away tickets to that in the weeks to come, so keep listening. Heavy Lemon and also Quantum Vortex. Man, great bands. We're going to be featuring more bands that will be on that festival in Hudson Valley September 5th. Local stoner rock outfit Gozer organizing Joint Jam October 10th, Putnam Place in Saratoga Springs. We got some music from them. Turn this one up loud.

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Knoxville, Tennessee has a lot of exploding talent that's problematic from Willie Waco and the Barbecue Factory. I'm Ralph Renner. 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We're going to feature one more band from Knoxville, and we'll be playing two of the New York bands in Knoxville tonight. 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

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Four Dead Kings will be part of Smash Fest August 22nd as well. 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
7: 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I'm Ralph Renna. 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

There's two tracks from the band Skull Mason, Cancerous Hate, and another one called Lessons Slipped Away. 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